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1: Here are your early returns. We begin with U.S. Senator Republican incumbent Pete Ricketts leads Todd Knoebel 78-11%. Democratic candidate Cindy Burbank leading William J. Forbes 90-10. And Legal Marijuana Now party Mike Marvin over Earl Starkey 68-32. In the governor's race, Republican incumbent Jim Pillen with 75%, tied for second, Sheila Korth Fonken and John Walls with 9%. Democratic candidate Lynn Walls leads Larry Marvin 93-7. And Legal Marijuana Now, Rick Beard over James J. Charbat III, 74-26%. Secretary of State, Republican incumbent Bob Evnen tied with Republican challenger Scott Peterson, 50-50, a dead heat at this point. Democratic candidate Sarah J. Slattery leading Lee Simple 92-8%. Congressional District 1, Democrat Chris Backemeyer leading Eric Moyer 63-37%. District 2, John Kavanaugh with a slim lead over Denise Powell for the Democratic nomination. And District 3, Adrian Smith leading David Huebner 58-42%. State Legislature District 16, Ted Japp with a narrow 53-47% lead over Cindy Chatt. County results for Madison in the race for Commissioner Tim Reeves with a narrow lead over Kathy Nordby and County Attorney Nathan Ekstrom with a slim advantage over Matthew Kiernan. LPN NRD Subdistrict 7, Allie Bush with a slim lead over Dustin Woyda. Battle Creek Public School Board, Tammy Bierman and Thomas Leathers in the lead with four candidates tied for third. Norfolk Council Ward 2, Jim McKenzie with a sizable advantage over Ryan Hofert. Platte County Clerk Race, Lisa Klopek with a slim advantage over Jennifer Brown. And for Lakeview Community Schools, your leading vote getters as of now, Keith Runge, Lucas Mormon, and John Faltis. Madison and Platte counties, the only area counties currently reporting. We'll have more results throughout the night from News Channel Nebraska.
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And if you like 70s music like that, then you're just going to love the 70s at 7 song of the day. 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Ben Keller hanging out here with you on your Tuesday evening. I've got Motley Crue, Aerosmith, and more coming up right now. It's Pat Benatar.

It's time to fire up the grill. Stop by Pierce Lockers for the best cuts of meat this grilling season. They're open Monday through Saturday on Brown Street in Pierce. Stop in during this 94 Rock Walk.

0: Harvey Danger on Nebraska's Rock Station 94 Rock. And that 94 Rock block was brought to you by Pierce Lockers, home of the Roggy Dog. Stop in and see what Trent has in the case. From Roggy Dogs to meat sticks to ground beef, get the only best meat treats at Pierce Lockers on Brown Street in Pierce.
1: First, let's dive right in. It is election night. Polls have closed. We have early ballots that are in all over the state. We're going to be taking a look at some local races. We'll take a look at statewide and federal races in the state of Nebraska as well. But I want to start by taking a look at some of the local races from around the state. A lot going on in Pierce County tonight. Two school bonds that are being decided in Pierce County this evening. As you look at Plainview. Now, Plainview had an interesting situation with their bond. There are two decisions that are being made. Question one and then question two, which is sort of additional bond money that would go in. If question one doesn't pass, it doesn't matter what happens with question two. We only have the early voting results in, the mail-in votes that have been tabulated, but so far, it is not looking good for the Plainview bond. As of right now, Proposition 1, 54 against, just 19 for. Proposition 2, 53 against, 17 for. But again, if Prop 1 doesn't pass, Proposition 2 doesn't matter. Pierce is also trying once again to pass a school bond. It is as close as it possibly can be with the early votes tabulated. 100 for, 99 against. You can imagine we will be refreshing that throughout the night. A couple of mayoral races in Pierce County as well. Two will move on. In Pierce, you've got Tom Meyer with 48 votes, well out in front of second and third. The race is really for second right now. Tom Goebbels is one vote ahead of Roy Mittelstadt to see who would move on to the general election. Plainview, Bob Smith, a pretty good lead in first. Larry Lockman is in second, five votes ahead of Brian Schlody. The third would be eliminated there. I also want to talk Madison County. There are a lot of interesting races in Madison County, starting in Norfolk with the Norfolk City Council. There's only one race on the City Council that will see an elimination tonight. That's in Ward 2. Right now, you have Jim McKenzie, Ryan Hoffert, Sasha Bond running. Jim McKenzie, 261 votes. He's out in front. Ryan Hoffert in second with 142. Sasha Bond is in third with 95. That would mean McKenzie and Hoffert would move on. Again, this is just the early voting. A lot of votes yet to be tabulated in Madison County. There's a share. There's a county commissioner's race in Madison County as well. We'll keep our eye on that, as well as the race for Pierce County Sheriff as well. A lot of races to get to on the local side.
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9: 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Today, I'm saying happy birthday to Eric Doyle Messinger. Eric dropped the Doyle and shortened his last name. Clever. Anyway, let's see what my staffers dug up on the third Kiss drummer. One, in 1991, Eric Singer replaced Eric Carr. Carr died later that year of heart cancer. Sad. Singer was not made a permanent member of KISS until 10 years later in 2001. Gene and Paul don't like to share. And if you think Eric got anywhere close to an equal piece of the action to those two, you're out of your mind. Two, Eric's first major professional drumming job was with Lita Ford in 1984. From there, he joined Black Sabbath, played with Gary Moore, then Badlands with J.T. Lee, and was even with Alice Cooper for a while. Amazingly, Eric has appeared on over 75 albums. Impressive! And three, singer said this about donning the Catman makeup. Quote, the first time I put on the makeup before a concert was kind of freaky. Our first shows were in Japan, and we hadn't actually done any production rehearsals in makeup. I just remember looking out at the stage during the concert and thinking, wow, that's Gene Simmons, that's Ace Frehley, that's Paul Stanley, and they're all in makeup. And I'm playing drums. It was kind of like a good acid trip. End quote. I wouldn't know. All right, let's check out Mr. Singer's drumming prowess, shall we? From the Kiss CD, Alive Trace, this is Rock and Roll All Night on your Daily House Fair Cut. Greg it!
11: 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I know it's what you believe in. Rock and Roll!

0: That's Kiss with Rock and Roll All Night on your daily House of Air cut. 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I'm Dee Snider saying it each and every day like clockwork. If it ain't metal, it's crap. See you tomorrow.
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4: 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Mostly clear sky for the rest of the night, low around 45. Tomorrow, sunny, high near 81. And mostly clear tomorrow night with a low around 54 degrees.
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It's the Foo Fighters on Nebraska's Rock Station 94 Rock in Excess with New Sensation. Right before that, I've got Pearl Jam coming up for you right now. It's Motley Crue on 94 Rock.

Aerosmith, All Nebraska's Rock Station 94 Rock. Hey, have you nominated a hardworking farmer in your life yet? Well, go to 94 Rock and do so right now. I'll give you more details in a bit. Right now, it's Billy Squire.

0: Pearl Jam on Nebraska's Rock Station 94 Rock. It's time to say thank you to a hardworking farmer in your life. 94 Rock and Caton International and Albion Crofton and Neely are inviting you to nominate that farmer, and they could win a Thank a Farmer prize package from our amazing sponsors, which include Caton International and Albion Crofton and Neely, the Norfolk Chamber Ag Council, CIE Norfolk, Heerman Ag of Pilger, Farmers Union Co-op Supply in Clarkson, Howells, and Stanton, Niewoner Farms, Cy Dumper, Hoskins Manufacturing, and Farmers Cooperative of Pilger, Stanton, Windside, and Wayne. 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
2: Earlier we had reports from Madison and Platte counties. Now we have Pierce County reporting in some early returns in the race for Sheriff Daniel Halleck with a 2-1 lead over Rick Eberhart. In the race for Mayor, Tom Meyer with about a 7-1 lead over Roy Mittelstadt and Tom Goebbels. Plainview Mayor Bob Smith with a 3-1 advantage over Larry Lockman. Pierce Public School Bond in the Bonds and Tax Initiative for and against in a dead heat right now. Public Bond Prop 1 against leading 4, 3-1. And Public Bond Prop 2 against votes leading 4 votes, 3-1. Statewide race results still the same at this point as our last report for U.S. Senator Pete Ricketts with about a 10-1 lead over his challengers, and for the Democratic candidacy, Cindy Burbank, also with a 90-10 lead over William J. Forbes. Legal Marijuana Now party, Mike Marvin leading Earl Starkey 67-33. For governor in the Republican primary, Jim Pillen, 75% of the vote at this point. Democratic candidate Lynn Walls with 93%, and Legal Marijuana Now Rick Beard with 72%. Secretary of State Scott Peterson has taken a slight lead over incumbent Bob Evnon in the Republican primary, 51-49. Sarah J. Slattery, the Democratic candidate, with a 92-8 lead over Lee Simple. Congressional District 1 Democratic primaries, Chris Backemeyer, 63-37 advantage over Eric Moyer. District 2 Democratic candidates, John Kavanaugh and Denise Powell, very close, a 40-36 lead for Kavanaugh at this point. District 3, Adrian Smith with a sizable advantage over David Huebner, 63-37%. More results throughout the night from News Channel Nebraska.
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4: Norfolk, Nebraska.
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4: Huh. 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

And I will strike down upon thee with great vengeance and furious anger those who attempt to poison and destroy 94 Rock. 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

0: It's the Bullet Boys on Nebraska's Rock Station 94 Rock. 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
1: We got some nasty weather heading our way. 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
5: First, let's dive right in. It is election night. Polls have closed. We have early ballots that are in all over the state. We're going to be taking a look at some local races. We'll take a look at statewide and federal races in the state of Nebraska as well. But I want to start by taking a look at some of the local races from around the state. A lot going on in Pierce County tonight. Two school bonds that are being decided in Pierce County this evening. As you look at Plainview. Now, Plainview had an interesting situation with their bond. There are two decisions that are being made. Question one and then question two, which is sort of additional bond money that would go in. If question one doesn't pass, it doesn't matter what happens with question two. We only have the early voting results in, the mail-in votes that have been tabulated, but so far, it is not looking good for the Plainview bond. As of right now, Proposition 1, 54 against, just 19 for. Proposition 2, 53 against, 17 for. But again, if Prop 1 doesn't pass, Proposition 2 doesn't matter. Pierce is also trying once again to pass a school bond. It is as close as it possibly can be with the early votes tabulated. 100 for, 99 against. You can imagine we will be refreshing that throughout the night. A couple of mayoral races in Pierce County as well. Two will move on. In Pierce, you've got Tom Meyer with 48 votes, well out in front of second and third. The race is really for second right now. Tom Goebbels is one vote ahead of Roy Mittelstadt to see who would move on to the general election. Plainview, Bob Smith, a pretty good lead in first. Larry Lockman is in second, five votes ahead of Brian Schlote. The third would be eliminated there. I also want to talk Madison County. There are a lot of interesting races in Madison County, starting in Norfolk with the Norfolk City Council. There's only one race on the City Council that will see an elimination tonight. That's in Ward 2. Right now, you have Jim McKenzie, Ryan Hoffert, Sasha Bond running. Jim McKenzie, 261 votes. He's out in front. Ryan Hoffert in second with 142. Sasha Bond is in third with 95. That would mean McKenzie and Hoffert would move on. Again, this is just the early voting. A lot of votes yet to be tabulated in Madison County. There's a share. There's a county commissioner's race in Madison County as well. We'll keep our eye on that, as well as the race for Pierce County Sheriff as well. A lot of races to get to on the local side.
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0: 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Mostly clear sky for the rest of the night, low around 45. Tomorrow, sunny, high near 81. And mostly clear tomorrow night with a low around 54 degrees.
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You never know what you're going to hear. You might hear this from Guns N' Roses.

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2: Here are your early returns. We begin with U.S. Senator Republican incumbent Pete Ricketts leads Todd Knoebel 78-11%. Democratic candidate Cindy Burbank leading William J. Forbes 90-10. And Legal Marijuana Now party Mike Marvin over Earl Starkey 68-32. In the governor's race, Republican incumbent Jim Pillen with 75%. Tied for second, Sheila Horth-Faken and John Walls with 9%. Democratic candidate Lynn Walls leads Larry Marvin 93-7. And Legal Marijuana Now, Rick Beard over James J. Charbat III, 74-26%. Secretary of State, Republican incumbent Bob Evnen tied with Republican challenger Scott Peterson, 50-50, a dead heat at this point. Democratic candidate Sarah J. Slattery leading Lee Simple 92-8%. Congressional District 1, Democrat Chris Backemeyer leading Eric Moyer 63-37%. District 2, John Kavanaugh with a slim lead over Denise Powell for the Democratic nomination. And District 3, Adrian Smith leading David Huebner 58-42%. State Legislature District 16, Ted Japp with a narrow 53-47% lead over Cindy Chatt. County results for Madison in the race for Commissioner Tim Reeves with a narrow lead over Kathy Nordby and County Attorney Nathan Ekstrom with a slim advantage over Matthew Kiernan. LPN NRD Subdistrict 7, Allie Bush with a slim lead over Dustin Woyda. Battle Creek Public School Board Tammy Bierman and Thomas Leathers in the lead with four candidates tied for third. Norfolk Council Ward 2 Jim McKenzie with a sizable advantage over Ryan Hofert. Platte County Clerk race Lisa Klopek with a slim advantage over Jennifer Brown. And for Lakeview Community Schools, your leading vote getters as of now, Keith Runge, Lucas Mormon, and John Faltis. Madison and Platte counties, the only area counties currently reporting. We'll have more results throughout the night from News Channel Nebraska.
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7: 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Sunny for your Wednesday with a high topping out near 81 with a light and variable wind. Then for tonight, mostly clear with a low getting down to around 54 degrees.
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1: Then they'll tell two friends, and so on and so on. Eventually, you'll find someone who has no friends. And, you know, that's where it kind of breaks down a bit.

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6: 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Be a supper superhero. Pick up a pizza or lasagna from the case at Valentino's and bake it fresh at home tonight. Sunny for your Wednesday with a high topping out near 81 with a light and variable wind. Then for tonight, mostly clear with a low getting down to around 54 degrees.

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1: Go ahead, Dr. Jones. 94 rock will survive. You won't. If you

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4: 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Sunny for your Wednesday with a high topping out near 81 with a light and variable wind. Then for tonight, mostly clear with a low getting down to around 54 degrees.
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5: What?
4: Where? At the Johnny Carson Theater.
5: In Norfolk?
4: Yeah.
5: Well, who's performing?
4: Charlie Behrens is the headliner this year.
5: Charlie Behrens? I see his videos all the time. 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
4: 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They're also bringing in Bluebird Improv with Matt Walsh. And a bunch of other funny improvisers.
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5: Huh. You know, they really should publicize this festival more.
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8: 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Sunny for your Wednesday with a high topping out near 81 with a light and variable wind. Then for tonight, mostly clear with a low getting down to around 54 degrees.
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1: 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I'm missing it? 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
3: Destructive winds is just deadly.
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4: 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Sunny for your Wednesday with a high topping out near 81 with a light and variable wind. Then for tonight, mostly clear with a low getting down to around 54 degrees.

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Mr. Cotter, if you don't dig this 94 rock block, then up to your nose with a rubber hose. Shut up, Horseshack.

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I'm a cowboy. On a steel horse I ride. And I'll make it through this 94 rock block, dead or alive.

0: The Riddler's left us another riddle, Robin. I don't break, but I block. I don't stop, but I rock. What am I?
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1: 45 degrees at 614. Sunny 82 today. Good morning. Happy hump day. Welcome to a Wednesday. Thank you both for listening. Mookie in the morning. Tea time with the team and Holly Weird Minute coming up. And we'll talk with Mr. Bad to the Bone himself, George Thorogood. 94 Rock.
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5: What's that?
4: The festival they have every year that honors Johnny Carson?
5: Every year? Since when?
4: Like 2008.
5: What?
4: Where? At the Johnny Carson Theater.
5: In Norfolk?
4: Yeah.
5: Well, who's performing?
4: Charlie Behrens is the headliner this year.
5: Charlie Behrens? I see his videos all the time. He's hilarious.
4: Right? They're also bringing in Bluebird Improv with Matt Walsh and a bunch of other funny improvisers.
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4: And they bring in a bunch of other nationally known comics. 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
5: And this is in Norfolk?
4: Yeah.
5: Norfolk, Nebraska.
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5: Huh. You know, they really should publicize this festival more.
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8: By either UNMC or UNL. They rank between 100 and 125th in the nation. By combining the two, we rank between 50 and 55th.
9: What are the next steps in this joint accreditation process?
8: Well, this has already been approved by the Higher Learning Commission, and we're just waiting for the final date of transition by the U.S. Department of Education, which is targeted to be somewhere approximately the 15th of June of this year.
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12: Good morning. The results are in on many elections, local and statewide, after last night's primary election. Looking at the statewide races, current sitting Senator Pete Ricketts cruised to a victory, getting 81% of the vote. He'll be seeing Cindy Burbank on the ballot in November, as she received 89% of the vote in the Democratic primary. In the governor's race, Jim Pillen also cruised to a primary victory, getting 75% of the vote. Lynn Walls on the Democratic ticket got 91% and will be on the ballot come November. For Secretary of State, Scott Peterson upended Bob Evnon, getting 54% of the vote to unseat the incumbent. Peterson will be on the ticket with Sarah Slattery on the Democratic side, getting 90% of the vote in the Democratic primary. Locally, sheriff's offices are going to look quite different next year in northeast Nebraska. Three area sheriffs who have been in their position for a combined 100 years will not be retaining their positions. In Pierce County, Sheriff Rick Eberhardt has been unseated after 41 years in office. His sergeant, Daniel Halleck, defeated him by more than 600 votes Tuesday. Further to the north, Don Henry has been the Knox County Sheriff since 2010. Creighton Police Chief Mark Duncan edged him by just over 800 votes. Duncan will face Democrat Mark Kreppel in the general election. Sheriff Mike Unger has presided over Stanton County for 33 years and is set to retire. Deputy Tyler Evans has received 77% of the vote, according to the latest update from the election commissioner. Unger has endorsed the second-place finisher, Aaron Cleansing, for the position. Former Madison County Commissioner Tim Reeves earned the Republican nomination by just under 200 votes. Kathy Norby was the next highest vote-getter. Former Madison County Attorney Nathan Ekstrom won the Republican nomination over Matthew Kiernan by just over 500 votes. You can find the full results from every race and more of today's news online at newschannelnebraska.com. 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
6: 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Sunny and 82 today, low of 58 tonight. Fire weather watch tomorrow. Outdoor burning not recommended. Cloudy, windy, another high of 82 for Thursday. Currently 45, Holly Weird Minute, tea time with the T-Man on the way. And next hour, we talk with Mr. Bad to the Bone himself, George Thorogood. Def Left Now, gonna 94 rock to you drop.

0: for rock goes behind the music.
1: Fall Out Boy. Their first two shows were played while nameless. They thus openly solicited name ideas from crowd members after finishing their second show set, to which one fan, who clearly loved The Simpsons, yelled out Radioactive Man's sidekick as a potential name. Fall Out Boy. Although they considered calling themselves Forget Me Not, Short Story, and Unhappy Ending, Fall Out Boy won out in the end when they asked friends to vote on their short

What's up, 94 Rock? This is Brett Michaels. I wanted you to know that you are the rose, and Mookie in the Morning is the thorn in my butt.

0: on 94 Run. Once you enter, you can never get out of
1: here. Welcome to Hollywood. There was a rare sighting of the Olsen twins in New York. Then they turned sideways and disappeared again. Stephen Colbert turned 62 today. Unfortunately, halfway through his party, CBS will cancel it.
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2: As they said in Back to the Future, T-Man, we're going to go back in time. Assume that time travel is possible. You can pick any two of these. Fix a past big mistake. Only one. I have several. Predict the future of the stock market. Buy Bitcoin at just $1. Bring someone dead back. Wait, are they a zombie or are they going to be alive? And really didn't clarify that. Enjoy your childhood again. I didn't enjoy it the first time. Or teleport anytime. I mean, you can go back in time and watch, you know, Adam and Eve pick the apple from the tree, or watch Einstein do his thing, whatever. So pick any two of these. What do you got?
3: Yeah, I don't know about bringing someone dead back. That just gets weird.
2: Yeah, I think they did a Twilight Zone episode about that where it didn't work out well because they came back as like a zombie or something. So, yeah.
3: No, like, do they die again? Because I don't want to go through that again.
2: Exactly. How long do you get?
3: Yeah. So definitely predict the future stock market. I think we both know that would be amazing.
2: Mm-hmm. Yeah.
3: And then I'll choose teleport anytime. That seems cool.
2: Mine, fix past big mistake. I think that takes at least two of mine. There is too many to count there. But at least go back and get the gal that got away. And it says enjoy your childhood again. Can I go back and get different parents so I can enjoy it the first time? Exactly. Oh, yes, indeed. Let us know on Facebook. Assume time travel is possible. Which two options are you picking?
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4: 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Good morning, I'm Megan Grebner with your Round the Headline Stock Market Report. Direct cash cattle trade activity was quiet following the light trade that took place on Monday. Dress deals in the north were up $400. That's $2 to $3 below the previous week's weighted averages. Live deals in the south were at $260, which was about $3 higher than the prior week's business. Now, it was a relatively light test, so it may not set the tone for the rest of the week's business. At the Callaway Livestock Center in Missouri, steer calves 400 to 650 pounds were fully steadied to firm, with spots of $10 to $12 higher. Steer 650 to 750 pounds sold firm with a higher undertone. Heifer calves 400 to 600 pounds were fully steadied to firm, with spots of $10 higher. The USDA says demand was very good on a moderate supply. Overall quality was good on calves and yearlings. The market was pretty active. Medium and large one feeder steer, 660 to 694 pounds, brought $414.50 to $439. Medium and large one feeder heifer, 623 to 647 pounds, brought $399 to $406. Box beef was lower with light demand for light offerings. Choice down 49 cents at $390.73. Select was 22 cents lower at $391.27. Estimated cattle slaughter was 108,000 head, up 1,000 on the week and down more than 13,000 on the year. Cash hogs had no comparison, but solid negotiated purchases. It was a more active day for the cash hog market as processors were more aggressive in their procurement efforts. The market is largely focused on demand. While there have been some bright spots when it comes to demand for U.S. pork globally, there are still long-term concerns that linger. There is some opportunity for domestic demand to see a boost with the return of the summer grilling season. Barrels and yields at the National Daily Direct had a weighted average of 95.19. The Iowa Minnesota had a weighted average of 95.37. The Western Corn Belt a weighted average of 95.36. Pork values were lower, down $1.46 at $95.52. Loins were down sharply, and estimated hog slaughter was 491,000 head, up 3,000 on the week and up about 8,000 on the year. At the CME, live and feeder cattle were lower, waiting for additional direct business to develop, and lean hog futures were lower on demand uncertainty. I'm Megan Grebner, Brownfield Ag News.
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9: Good morning. The Central Community College beach volleyball team got their season up and running by heading down to the NCAA Championship pair events hosted in Huntsville, Alabama. The Raiders sent two pairs to compete in the tournament. The first pair lost on Saturday to Wake Tech and then beat Coastal Alabama in three sets. The second pair for CCC fell to Weatherford and Mesa on Saturday. Then on Sunday, CCC's first pair split two matches with McCook, and pair two split two matches with Coastal Alabama and won over Central. For the Nebraska baseball team, Drew Grego tied a school record with three doubles as the 24th-ranked Huskers completed its season sweep of Creighton with an 8-4 win on Tuesday night at Charles Schwab Field in Omaha. Nebraska scored 8 runs on 13 hits and set a program record with their 112th hit by pitch of the season, while Creighton tallied 4 runs on 7 hits and 1 error. Grego finished 3-for-5 with 3 doubles and 3 runs driven in, and Mac Moyer drove in 2 runs and had 1 hit as well. The Huskers broke the game open in the 5th with a 2-RBI double from Grego and an RBI single up the middle off the bat of Moyer. That capped the outburst and pushed the lead to 8-0. Creighton scored all 4 of its runs in the bottom of the 6th to cut the Big Reds' lead in half. A 3-run homer to left plate of the Blue Jays' first runs of the night, while a bases-loaded walk later in the inning made it 8-4 after 6 innings. With the win, it not only capped off a season sweep for the baseball team, but the Huskers went undefeated against Creighton in all sports this academic year, as the Husker women's soccer, women's tennis, volleyball, men's basketball, women's basketball, baseball, and softball teams all went a combined 9-0 against the Blue Jays. With the win, Nebraska improves to 38-14 on the season and will turn their attention to Minnesota for their final Big Ten series of the year, Thursday, Friday, and Saturday. You can find more of today's sports online at newschannelnebraska.com. 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
2: 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And as a result of it, I kept getting more empty and empty in my heart. And I was getting really worried. In fact, it was scaring the hell out of me, to be honest.
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rocking the Big Red 94 Rock and Mookie in the morning. If you're having a birthday today, have a happy one. You share it with country singer Morgan Wallen, 33. I don't know where he'll celebrate, but his family and friends know to pick a place where the chairs are bolted down. Amazing.

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1: This song is about an incident that took place on October 4th, 1986, when the CBS News anchor Dan Rather was attacked on a New York City sidewalk by a crazed man yelling, "Kenneth, what is the frequency?" The man turned out to be William Tager, who was caught 8 years

0: George Thorogood rocking the Big Red 94 Rock and Mookie in the morning, bringing the baddest show on earth to the Astro in La Vista this Sunday night. And he joins us right now, the one and only George Thorogood. Good morning.
1: Good morning to you, Mookie.
2: Hey, first thing I want to ask you about, we've been airing this little factoid about you. You once had the Rolling Stones ask you for your autograph. Is that true?
1: Yes. That was the first thing. I had the pleasure of meeting the Rolling Stones before I ever saw them play. Now, nobody can say that. And the first thing one of the Rolling Stones said to me, the very first thing is, George, may I have your autograph? And he had one of our records, and it was Charlie Watts.
2: Wow. And you once got a call from Frank Zappa?
1: Yeah, I guess so. We talked on the phone, and it was a great conversation. And, you know, Frank's got that deep baritone voice of his, you know how I talk. And I said, well, Frank, I'm still playing, working, you know, doing this thing. I don't know how I ever can give this thing up. He went, it's a disease, George, an incurable disease. It was a compliment in itself just to speak to the man. It was not an easy thing for the DJ to set that up on a three-way phone call, one from Philadelphia and one from Los Angeles. So, and the other guy was in like North or South Carolina. So I was in the Carolinas years ago, and I mentioned I was a Zappa fan like everybody else. And he said, well, would you like to speak to him? I said, of course I would. I didn't give it any thought. 3 years later, this man from the Carolinas called me. I got Frank on the phone. I lined it up for you. I went, wow. So that was pretty groovy. And I think he said he was turned on to our music by his son, Dweezil. I think that is what he said.
2: Huh.
1: He has a son, Dweezil, right?
2: Dweezil, oh, yeah.
1: Zappa?
2: Yeah, he was a great guitarist in his own right, Dweezil was as well.
1: He was walking past his son's room, or he was sitting next to him, and he heard this stuff playing. And Frank walked in and said, what are you listening to? And he said, this is a guy named George Thorogood. And I said, well, just to get Frank Zappa to know I exist is great for me.
2: Give him a little finder's fee there. Very nice. Well, we talked about stories, and I love the stories behind songs. Bad to the Bone, initially you had not put that on record. You were just doing it live, and someone had to persuade you. Someone very prominent had to persuade you to record that, right?
1: Yeah. It was in New Orleans with the 50-50 tour. One of the dates was working in the Superdome with the Neville Brothers and the Rolling Stones, and a man came up to me and said, George, are you working on original material? I heard you're working on original material. And I said, yeah, I've heard that story, and where did you hear it? And the man said, well, if it's anything like Bone, you're going to go a long way. Oh, by the way, my name's David Geffen.
2: As in Geffen Records.
1: So I said, hey, maybe there's a future in writing your own songs, George.
2: Yes, yeah, you've done quite well with them over the years since. Of course, he was referring to the fact that you had been known for doing a lot of great covers, like Move It On Over and One Bourbon, One Scotch, One Beer, and Who Do You Love? Although the thing is, as the years pass, I think a lot of people are under the assumption that those were your originals just because you made them in your own way so iconic. Have you had a lot of people make that mistake and think those were George Thorogood originals?
1: Well, we had a discrepancy at one time with our record label when our manager presented some of our new material that we were going to, we wanted to put on the record. And one of the songs was Get a Haircut and Get a Real Job.
2: Mm.
1: And the record company at that time just absolutely did not believe that I didn't write that song. and our manager was saying, no, he did not write this song. Because with record companies, originals are where the money is.
2: Sure.
1: Because, you know, they get a bigger slice of the pie from originals. And they thought we were trying to pull a fast one on them, like saying, no, he didn't write this. Listen to those lyrics. We know Thorogood wrote this. You know, what are you trying to do here? So we had to go all the way back to Australia and get in touch with the people there who did write the song. So if any of one of our songs people connect to and think, well, if it's not a song I wrote, it's a song I would have written anyway, eventually.
2: Have people over the years said, hey, how's your big brother Bob doing? They really thought you had one.
1: Yeah, well, Bob rhymes with job. So it doesn't matter whether the older brother's name is Bob or,
2: right,
1: or Herkimer or whatever. The statement has been made.
2: You definitely made one. Talking with the one and only George Thorogood. More of our conversation coming up. Plus the boss, Bon Jovi, and 94 Rock News. Hang on.
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13: Good morning. The results are in on many elections, local and statewide, after last night's primary election. Looking at the statewide races, current sitting Senator Pete Ricketts cruised to a victory, getting 81% of the vote. He'll be seeing Cindy Burbank on the ballot in November, as she received 89% of the vote in the Democratic primary. In the governor's race, Jim Pillen also cruised to a primary victory, getting 75% of the vote. Lynn Walls on the Democratic ticket got 91% and will be on the ballot come November. For Secretary of State, Scott Peterson upended Bob Evnen, getting 54% of the vote to unseat the incumbent. Peterson will be on the ticket with Sarah Slattery on the Democratic side, getting 90% of the vote in the Democratic primary. Locally, sheriff's offices are going to look quite different next year in Northeast Nebraska. Three area sheriffs who have been in their position for a combined 100 years will not be retaining their positions. In Pierce County, Sheriff Rick Eberhardt has been unseated after 41 years in office. His sergeant, Daniel Halleck, defeated him by more than 600 votes Tuesday. Further to the north, Don Henry has been the Knox County Sheriff since 2010. Creighton Police Chief Mark Duncan edged him by just over 800 votes. Duncan will face Democrat Mark Kreppel in the general election. Sheriff Mike Unger has presided over Stanton County for 33 years and is set to retire. Deputy Tyler Evans has received 77% of the vote, according to the latest update from the election commissioner. Unger has endorsed the second-place finisher, Aaron Cleansing, for the position. Former Madison County Commissioner Tim Reeves earned the Republican nomination by just under 200 votes. Kathy Norby was the next highest vote-getter. Former Madison County Attorney Nathan Ekstrom won the Republican nomination over Matthew Kiernan by just over 500 votes. You can find the full results from every race and more of today's news online at newschannelnebraska.com. 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
0: 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The weather is looking amazing today. Sunny at 82 for your Wednesday, clear 58. Tonight, fire weather watch tomorrow. Outdoor burning, not recommended. Thursday, cloudy, windy, and 82. Right now, 49, more of our conversation with George Thorogood coming up. Right now, don't call him the boss, applesauce. 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
1: Once you enter, you can never get out of here. 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
2: There was a rare sighting of the Olsen twins in New York. 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Stephen Colbert turned 62 today. Unfortunately, halfway through his party, CBS will cancel it.
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1: Now, the story of the band who found out breaking up isn't hard to do, but sometimes just doesn't pay. It's the story of a Florida band called Mudgrutch. In the early 1970s, they were one of the more successful bands playing the Northern Florida club circuit. Then Mudgrutch headed out west to Los Angeles in search of a record deal. And they got one. But they never recorded. Instead, the band broke up and the members went their separate ways on the road to success. The lead singer of Mudgrutch, whose name was Tom, tried a solo career, but couldn't get it together. He needed feedback from other musicians, and he couldn't find the right ones with the right sound. Then, a couple of years later, in 1975, Tom heard a demo tape by a band featuring two former members of his old band, Mudgrutch. Guitarist Mike Campbell and keyboardist Ben Montench, who were now working with bass player Ron Blair and drummer Stan Lynch. That's it, Tom thought when he heard their tape. That's the sound I need. Well, Tom got back together with his former bandmates and formed a new group. In 1976, they released their first album. The following year, it gave them their first hit, a song called Breakdown. Mudgrutch were fine.

0: Breaking It Down with Tom Petty and 94 Rock and Mookie in the Morning, talking with George Thorogood. We talked a little earlier about Bad to the Bone. You were inspired to write that by a song done by a band you were opening for in the early 80s, right?
1: Well, it was the when I was working in 81 and 82, especially 81, and we did shows with the Jay Giles Band and the Rolling Stones. And when Jay Giles hit the opening riff to Love Stinks, they get a fantastic reception or, response.
0: Right.
1: And when the Rolling Stones kicked off Honky Tonk Women, they got a great response. And I said, well, that's what you got to do, Thorogood. You got to come up with something. Or 10 years from now, or maybe 5 years from now, I'm going to say, oh, I forgot about that guy, Thorogood. Wasn't he good at playing Chuck Berry or something? I said, well, you better do something, so you can get in there. So the rest of that time, we did a lot more shows with Jay Giles and the Rolling Stones. But the rest of that time, for the most part, that thought in my head, I don't say it ruined the tour, but it really sidetracked me. Like, I more than concentrating on the live shows that I was getting paid to do by Mr. Bill Graham, I kept it in mind all the time. So we've got to get a song together. And I, night after night, as soon as they went into I mean, I almost couldn't enjoy the tour because I was so
0: preoccupied,
1: sidetracked by with that thought in mind.
0: Right. And I wanted to ask also, it's been an interesting past few years for all of us, and I know that a lot of the blues comes from dark times. Everything with the pandemic and all the things happening in the world, has that inspired any new blues material for you? Some pandemic blues.
1: You know, there's enough pain in the world. With the pandemic and COVID-19, these are the people who are really living the blues. Mm. Playing the blues is fun. Living the blues is not.
0: Sure.
1: And if indeed they come up with a cure for COVID-19, I think then it's time to write a song.
0: Gotcha.
1: A song of celebration more than a song of pain.
0: Well, and that's what I meant, is that something positive could come out of it, which would be great music to help us assuage the pain. But yeah, that's a good point. Maybe wait until it is completely passed before
1: I'll tell you what. I'll tell Bob Dylan to get right on it.
0: Exactly. We'll see you Sunday night, the Astro in La Vista. It's George Thorogood. Thanks for the time. Be well, sir.
1: I'll be looking forward to that. Rock and roll never sleeps. Just passes out.
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8: Good morning. The Central Community College beach volleyball team got their season up and running by heading down to the NCAA championship pair events hosted in Huntsville, Alabama. The Raiders sent two pairs to compete in the tournament. The first pair lost on Saturday to Wake Tech and then beat Coastal Alabama in three sets. The second pair for CCC fell to Weatherford and Mesa on Saturday. Then on Sunday, CCC's first pair split two matches with McCook, and pair two split two matches with Coastal Alabama and won over Central. For the Nebraska baseball team, Drew Gregro tied a school record with three doubles as the 24th-ranked Huskers completed its season sweep of Creighton with an 8-4 win on Tuesday night at Charles Schwab Field in Omaha. Nebraska scored 8 runs on 13 hits and set a program record with their 112th hit by pitch of the season, while Creighton tallied 4 runs on 7 hits and 1 error. Grego finished 3-for-5 with 3 doubles and 3 runs driven in, and Mac Moyer drove in 2 runs and had 1 hit as well. The Huskers broke the game open in the 5th with a 2-RBI double from Grego and an RBI single up the middle off the bat of Moyer that capped the outburst and pushed the lead to 8-0. Creighton scored all 4 of its runs in the bottom of the 6th to cut the Big Reds' lead in half. A 3-run homer to left plated the Blue Jays' first runs of the night, while a bases-loaded walk later in the inning made it 8-4 after the 6 innings. With the win, it not only capped off a season sweep for the baseball team, but the Huskers went undefeated against Creighton in all sports this academic year, as the Husker women's soccer, women's tennis, volleyball, men's basketball, women's basketball, baseball, and softball teams all went a combined 9-0 against the Blue Jays. With the win, Nebraska improves to 38-14 on the season and will turn their attention to Minnesota for their final Big Ten series of the year, Thursday, Friday, and Saturday. You can find more of today's sports online at newschannelnebraska.com. 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
2: Became popular in Rapid City, Provo, Utah, and in Little Rock, Arkansas. So we went and played all those places quite a bit at the time, but it went off the radar screen for a while. We continued to play around the Chicago area, and people would call up and request the song. And the program director, when we went to him with our fourth album to try and get him to play something at WLS, he said, I'm not going to do that, but the song Lady off your second record, I get requests for that, and I never get requests for songs that aren't on my playlist, so I'm going to play that song once a night until it's a hit.

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1: It only took 20 minutes to write. I was in John's flat, which you call apartment. I was in his flat and it was in the corridor, and he had a little, tiny little cupboard where he had a porch studio and an amplifier, and I sat on the amplifier and he said, write this down. Josie's on a vacation far away. And I've still got the original lyric sheet. I've still got that line.
2: Was Josie a real person? Who was Josie?
1: No, it's just not. It's not a, it's not a true story. But yeah. I like putting a positive spin on a tragic story, you see.
2: Yeah, no kidding.
1: People still ask this, up to this day, you know, who's Josie? Sometimes I make a joke, so it's Napoleon writing about Josephine, and he was out to war. And they're like, oh, really? No. It's not about Napoleon and Josephine. Yeah.

Rocking the Big Red 94, rocking Mookie in the morning, celebrating another real holiday. Happy National Receptionist Day. Because your boss figured it'd be easier to give you a special day than, you know, pay you a decent wage.

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4: 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Sunny and 82 for this afternoon, low of 58 tonight. There's a red flag warning in effect for tomorrow. Fire weather watch, outdoor burning discouraged, cloudy, windy, and 82 for Thursday. Right now, 62, this 94 Rock Block brought to you by Runza.
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0: Sergeant holding their head up out of that 94 Rock Block, brought to you by Runza. Check out their Cobb salad. It's got popcorn chicken, crispy bacon, hard-boiled egg, tomato, cheddar cheese atop a bed of greens, served with homemade ranch. 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
2: Cash hogs are expected to open unchanged to lower on Wednesday. I'm John Perkins with a Brownfield market update. The general call on cash hog business is steady to a dollar lower today, but there could be a firmer undertone at some of those major direct markets. A lot of that's going to depend on how aggressive buyers want to be. It's been a very aggressive week overall to this point, and slaughter continues to run at pretty high levels. The pork carcass cutout value on Tuesday was down to $1.46 at $95.52. Yesterday's hog slaughter was estimated at 491,000 head. That's up 3,000 on the week and nearly 8,000 on the year. Box beef was weak. Choice was down 49 cents at $3.90.73. Select beef yesterday was 22 lower at $3.91.27. In Chicago this morning, July beans are up 5. July corn's 2¾ higher. July wheat in Chicago is a quarter cent lower. Soybeans remain optimistic about the face-to-face high-level trade talks with China that are probably going to start any minute now. Corn's waiting for a vote on year-round E15 in the U.S. House that could happen today. Also, the weekly ethanol numbers from the U.S. EIA are out a little bit later this morning, and corn and soybeans continue to watch the U.S. planting pace. Wheat's consolidating. U.S. winter wheat production is going to be a multi-decade low, but that's at least somewhat blunted by the large global supply. While some of the hard red winter region could see rain soon, it's likely too late to do too much. Live cattle are up, feeders are down as they wait for the rest of the week's direct business. Trade so far is generally $3 higher than a week ago on the live basis, but down 2 to 3 for dressed. June live's up $1.82 at $249.52, and August is $1.57 higher at $242.62. With the firm up in corn, August feeders are down 47 at $356.07. And oversold, June hogs are up 12 at $100.55. July's 175 higher at 104.70. Brownfield.
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6: 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Fire weather watch tomorrow. Outdoor burning discouraged. Cloudy, windy, and 82 for Thursday. 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
3: Soybeans, corn, cattle, and hogs are higher. I'm John Perkins with a Brownfield Market Update. When it comes to short stature corn, it all started with Stein. For decades, they've been focused on unique hybrids that deliver top yields. Stein invented short stature corn, then they perfected it. Stein has yield. Soybeans are higher as they remain optimistic ahead of a face-to-face high-level trade meeting with China this week. Crush margins are solid and U.S. planting is likely past the halfway point. July beans are up 5.5 at 13.32 and a quarter. August is 5.75 higher at 12.27 and a half. July soybean meal's up 7.30 at 335.70. July bean oil's 5 points higher at 75.41. Corn's turned higher, watching U.S. planting weather and expecting generally good progress in much of the region this week. The trade's waiting for a vote on year-round E15 in the U.S. House that could happen today. July's up 3.25 at 483 and a quarter. September's 3.25 higher at 489 and a half. And wheat's consolidating. U.S. winter wheat production will be a multi-decade low, but that is blunted by the large global supply. July Chicago's up 1.5 at 680 and a half. Cotton and rice are higher, basically following the lead of corn and soybeans. July cotton's up 162 at 87.94. July's 11.5 higher for the rice at 12.49. Live and feeder cattle are higher, waiting for this week's widespread direct business to get underway. Light trade on Monday, light trade on Tuesday, and generally $3 higher than a week ago on the live basis, but down 2 to 3 for dressed. June live's up 240 at 250.05, and August is 265 higher at 243.72. August feeders are up $1.02 at 357.57. And hogs are supported by oversold signals, also maybe some optimism about that meeting with China. June lean is up 235 at $100.77. July's up 157 at 104.50. I'm John Perkins with a Brownfield Market Update.
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0: Good Lord, Vinton, what in the hell do you think you're doing?
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0: I got a better idea, Vinton. 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
5: 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And then put the top down on the convertible. Sunny and 82 this afternoon, low of 58 tonight. Fire weather watch tomorrow. Outdoor burning discouraged. Cloudy, windy, and 82 for Thursday. 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
2: Did is watching planning. July's up a half at 480 and a half. September's one higher at 487 and a quarter. Live and feeder cattle are sharply higher, waiting for the rest of the week's direct trade. 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And hogs are supported by technical buying, with June up 332 at 101-75 and July lean 315 higher at 106-10. John Perkins, Brownfield.
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11: Good afternoon. The results are in on many elections, local and statewide, after last night's primary election. Looking at the statewide races, current sitting Senator Pete Ricketts cruised to a victory, getting 81% of the vote. He'll be seeing Cindy Burbank on the ballot in November, as she received 89% of the vote in the Democratic primary. In the governor's race, Jim Pillen also cruised to a primary victory, getting 75% of the vote. Lynn Walls on the Democratic ticket got 91% and will be on the ballot come November. For Secretary of State Scott Peterson, upended Bob Evnen, getting 54% of the vote to unseat the incumbent. Peterson will be on the ticket with Sarah Slattery on the Democratic side, getting 90% of the vote in the Democratic primary. Locally, sheriff's offices are going to look quite different next year in northeast Nebraska. Three area sheriffs who have been in their position for a combined 100 years will not be retaining their positions. In Pierce County, Sheriff Rick Eberhardt has been unseated after 41 years in office. His sergeant, Daniel Halleck, defeated him by more than 600 votes Tuesday. Further to the north, Don Henry has been the Knox County Sheriff since 2010. Creighton Police Chief Mark Duncan edged him by just over 800 votes. Duncan will face Democrat Mark Kreppel in the general election. Sheriff Mike Unger has presided over Stanton County for 33 years and is set to retire. Deputy Tyler Evans has received 77% of the vote, according to the latest update from the election commissioner. Unger has endorsed the second-place finisher, Aaron Cleansing, for the position. Former Madison County Commissioner Tim Reeves earned the Republican nomination by just under 200 votes. Kathy Norby was the next highest vote-getter. Former Madison County Attorney Nathan Ekstrom won the Republican nomination over Matthew Kiernan by just over 500 votes. You can find the full results from every race and more of today's news online at newschannelnebraska.com. 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

0: 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Place where you can catch a live comedy show one night, host a wedding reception the next. They're bringing you 94 Rocks 90s at noon this afternoon, and they got a great comedy show coming up. June 9th, a Tuesday night, midweek comedy show, but you won't want to miss it. Comedian Jeff Dye taking the stage. He is hilarious. I've heard some of his stand-up before. The guy is so funny. Get your tickets now at Eventbrite.com for that at the District Event Center.
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2: What? Where?
1: At the Johnny Carson Theater.
2: In Norfolk?
1: Yeah.
2: Well, who's performing?
1: Charlie Behrens is the headliner this year.
2: Charlie Behrens? I see his videos all the time. He's hilarious.
1: Right? They're also bringing in Bluebird Improv with Matt Walsh and a bunch of other funny improvisers.
2: That's a pretty cool lineup.
1: And they bring in a bunch of other nationally known comics. They have a world-class magic and comedy show, and the adults-only late show at the District Event Center.
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1: Yeah.
2: Norfolk, Nebraska.
1: Yes. 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
2: Huh. You know, they really should publicize this festival more.
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1: 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Tonight, mostly clear, breezy. Lows fall to 53. Tomorrow turns warmer, windy, and a fire weather watch in effect. We'll see partly sunny skies, highs near 85. Friday looks sunny and warm, highs near 87, with maybe chance of some showers after lunch. News and weather anytime online at 94rock.fm.
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7 Mary 3 there, 94 Ron. Good afternoon. How about those Huskers? The Husker baseball team with a big sweep yesterday. Won all the games against Creighton in their long season series that they do each year. First time in a long time we've swept the Blue Jays. Congratulations to the Huskers. They're having another three-gamer against Minnesota later on this week. We'll have coverage for you right here on 94 Rock.

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It's National Crouton Day today. It's a holiday for the thing I pretend is salad, but really I just love crunchy bread and lots of salad dressing. Here's Fleetwood Mac. 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
0: 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Ace is the place. Sunny and pleasant out there. Highs around 82 this afternoon. Light winds will become south-southwest later on. Tonight stays mostly clear, lows around 53, little breezy as well. Tomorrow, warm, windy, and dry. Highs near 85. Winds could gust up to 40 miles an hour, and a fire weather watch will be in effect for tomorrow. 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
2: A relatively quiet start for direct cash cattle business, and cash hogs are firm at midday. Hello, I'm Megan Grebner with your Roundfield Livestock Market Report. Direct cash cattle trade activity is starting to pick up some. There's been some light scattered trade so far this week. We'll have more on that in just a second. Bids have resurfaced at $258 to $260 live and $402 to $405 stressed in the north, but those are being passed. Asking prices have been elusive. So far this week, live deals in the south have been at $260, $3 higher than the previous week's business. Dress deals have been at $400, which is $2 to $3 lower than the prior week's weighted averages. Because trade volumes have been light, those prices may not set the tone for the rest of the week, and more business is still expected. Box beef is lower at midday with light demand for moderate offerings. Choice down 75 cents at $389.98. Select was $1.41 lower at $389.86. At the Interstate Regional Stockyards in Missouri, feeder steers were $5 to $15 lower. The best demand was on high-quality wean steers. Feeder heifers weighing less than 450 pounds were $7 to $5 higher, and heifers weighing more than 450 pounds were $5 to $10 lower. The USDA says both supply and demand were moderate. There were several consignments of very good quality, mostly weaned calves, medium and large one feeder steers. 450 to 497 pounds brought $512.50 to $563. Medium and large one feeder heifers, 500 to 525 pounds, brought $417.50 to $462.50. Cash hogs are up modestly at midday with solid negotiated purchases. Processors appear to be more aggressive in their procurement efforts. With ample supplies of market-ready hogs, demand remains crucial. There have been some bright spots when it comes to global demand for U.S. pork, but there are lingering long-term concerns. The official kickoff to summer grilling season is just around the corner, which could provide an additional boost to domestic demand. Barrels and gilts at the National Daily Director up 24 cents with a weighted average of 95.17. Butcher hog prices at the Midwest cash markets are steady at $66. At Illinois, slaughter sales were steady with moderate demand for light to moderate offerings, and pork values were higher at midday, up $1.40 at $96.92. Ribs and loins were both up sharply. I'm Megan Grebner for Brownfield.
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1: We got some nasty weather heading our way. 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
6: 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He's hilarious.
5: 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They're also bringing in Bluebird Improv with Matt Walsh and a bunch of other funny improvisers.
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6: Norfolk, Nebraska.
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6: Huh. You know, they really should publicize this festival more.
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0: 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Mostly clear tonight, lows around 53. Winds will pick up and gust up to 30 miles an hour this evening. Tomorrow turns warmer and windy and dry, highs near 85. Winds gusting out of the south up to 40 miles an hour. A fire weather watch will be in effect, so avoid outdoor burning. Tomorrow night, a slight chance of a shower. Then Friday, sunny and warm, highs near 87. 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
12: Good afternoon. For the Nebraska baseball team, Drew Grego tied a school record with three doubles as the 24th-ranked Huskers completed its season sweep of Creighton with an 8-4 win on Tuesday night at Charles Schwab Field in Omaha. Nebraska scored 8 runs on 13 hits and set a program record with their 112th hit by pitch of the season, while Creighton tallied 4 runs on 7 hits and 1 error. Grego finished 3-for-5 with 3 doubles and 3 runs driven in, and Mac Moyer drove in 2 runs and had 1 hit as well. The Huskers broke the game open in the fifth with a 2-RBI double from Grego and an RBI single up the middle off the bat of Moyer that capped the outburst and pushed the lead to 8-0. Creighton scored all 4 of its runs in the bottom of the sixth to cut the Big Reds' lead in half. A 3-run homer to left plate of the Blue Jays' first runs of the night, while a bases-loaded walk later in the inning made it 8-4 after 6 innings. With the win, it not only capped off a season sweep for the baseball team, but the Huskers went undefeated against Creighton in all sports this academic year, as the Husker women's soccer, women's tennis, volleyball, men's basketball, women's basketball, baseball, and softball teams all went a combined 9-0 against the Blue Jays. With the win, Nebraska improves to 38-14 on the season and will turn their attention to Minnesota for their final Big Ten series of the year, Thursday, Friday, and Saturday. The Nebraska men's

0: basketball team continues to reload its front court as head coach Fred Hoiberg announced Monday that South Dakota State transfer Damon Wilkinson has signed with the Husker basketball program. Wilkinson, a 6'10", 245-pound forward from South Dakota, comes to Lincoln after spending his first three seasons at South Dakota State, earning honorable mention All-Summit League honors last season. Wilkinson played in all 32 games for the Jackrabbits this past season, averaging 13.9 points per game on 59% shooting, while leading the team with 6.4 rebounds and 0.8 block shots per game. You can find more Husker news online at newschannelnebraska.com. 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
4: 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Tonight, look for mostly clear skies. Lows around 53. Winds will pick up and gust up to 30 miles an hour out of the south. Tomorrow, warm and windy and dry. Highs near 85. A fire weather watch will be in effect as dry conditions and a wind gusting up to 40 miles an hour out of the south. For Friday, sunny and warm. Highs near 87. We also have a slight chance of a little shower both Thursday and Friday nights. 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

And with you, Mookie and I this morning, we're assuming that time travel would be possible. He's got a Facebook question for you. 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Let us know what you would pick. Here's Huey Lewis going back in time on 94 Rock.

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Stevie Wonder having a birthday today. He is 76 years old, blowing out 76 candles on his cake. Well, it's actually 10, but as his friends always say, he won't know. Here's Def Leppard on 94 Rock.

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2: Most direct cattle markets were quiet Wednesday. Butcher hogs were steady. I'm John Perkins with a Brownfield Market Update. 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Soybeans are up modestly, and corn was mostly modestly higher, with both watching U.S. planting. July beans are up 2 1/4 at 12.29. August was 1 3/4 higher at 12.23 1/2. July corn was up 3/4 at 4.80 3/4. September was 1 higher at 4.87 1/4. Cattle were sharply higher on technical buying, watching those direct markets. June live is up 5.10 at 2.52 1/8. August was 5.40 higher, 2.46 1/47. August feeders are up 4.37 at 3.60 1/2. And on oversold signals in the higher midday pork, June hogs are up $2.45 and $100.87. July was 2.92 higher at 105.87. John Perkins, Brownfield.
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0: Your Carhartt Lumber Hairy Chest song, a little Bon Jovi and Bed of Roses to wrap up that 94 rock block that was brought to you by Runza. 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
3: 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In Norfolk?
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3: Huh. You know, they really should publicize this festival more.
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4: 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Tonight, mostly clear. Lows around 53. Winds will gust up to 30 miles an hour out of the southeast tomorrow. Warmer and windy and dry. Highs near 85. A fire weather watch in effect, so avoid outdoor burning tomorrow. Friday, sunny and warm, highs near 87. 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
1: Good afternoon. The results are in on many elections, local and statewide, after last night's primary election. Looking at the statewide races, current sitting Senator Pete Ricketts cruised to a victory, getting 81% of the vote. He'll be seeing Cindy Burbank on the ballot in November, as she received 89% of the vote in the Democratic primary. In the governor's race, Jim Pillen also cruised to a primary victory, getting 75% of the vote. Lynn Walls on the Democratic ticket got 91% and will be on the ballot come November. For Secretary of State, Scott Peterson upended Bob Evnen, getting 54% of the vote to unseat the incumbent. Peterson will be on the ticket with Sarah Slattery on the Democratic side, getting 90% of the vote in the Democratic primary. Locally, sheriff's offices are going to look quite different next year in northeast Nebraska. Three area sheriffs who have been in their position for a combined 100 years will not be retaining their positions. In Pierce County, Sheriff Rick Eberhardt has been unseated after 41 years in office. His sergeant, Daniel Halleck, defeated him by more than 600 votes Tuesday. Further to the north, Don Henry has been the Knox County Sheriff since 2010. Creighton Police Chief Mark Duncan edged him by just over 800 votes. Duncan will face Democrat Mark Kreppel in the general election. Sheriff Mike Unger has presided over Stanton County for 33 years and is set to retire. Deputy Tyler Evans has received 77% of the vote, according to the latest update from the election commissioner. Unger has endorsed the second-place finisher, Aaron Cleansing, for the position. For Madison County Commissioner, Tim Reeves earned the Republican nomination by just under 200 votes. Kathy Norby was the next highest vote-getter. For Madison County Attorney, Nathan Ekstrom won the Republican nomination over Matthew Kiernan by just over 500 votes. You can find the full results from every race and more of today's news online at newschannelnebraska.com. 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
1: Want to talk about the ladies that got ice running through their veins? 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
7: 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Looking at a low tonight around 53, gusty winds expected. Tomorrow, warm, windy, and dry, highs near 85. South winds gusting all the way up to 40 miles an hour tomorrow, and a fire weather watch will be in effect. News and weather anytime online at 94rock.fm.
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I saw in the news that there's a new wearable device that'll let you know if you've had too much alcohol to drink. Yeah, I think those are called handcuffs. 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

0: big grain of salt in the things we read and hear. A lot of deals schools are saying they've done but have not passed through the system yet. And I'm not being Pollyanna-ish. There are some people that frankly aren't paying attention to the rules. And we're not going to do that. We're going to follow the rules. There is a federal antitrust settlement that prescribed rules to follow, and we're going to follow those, as are the schools in the Big Ten. But there are others that, you know, let's not pretend that you know everything's on the up and up. But that's part of the system we've lived in forever, right? There have always been things, and you have to rely on the governance. And here, the CSC is charged with finding, investigating, and ultimately penalizing those who don't follow the process set up by the House settlement.
1: Yeah, I wonder where all this is going to be a year from now or 5 years from now. And again, Nebraska kind of precedent setting in this whole deal. But June 10th is a very big date in all this, and we appreciate you shedding light, because a lot of the questions we get on Twitter is, what exactly does this mean? There's a lot of jargon. There's a lot of legalese that comes into play with this. We appreciate you kind of breaking it down in layman's terms as to Nebraska's stance on all this.
0: Well, I will tell you, I'm proud of the athletes. Hush Blackwell represented them. I thought they did a great job of the case. We have Audrey Poole, Jonathan Bateman on our staff that work on these matters day to day and that ran alongside. There are a lot of people that have been very committed to the athletes to try to get this thing done and get it done expeditiously. There's been a financial investment by the department that maybe others didn't have to make because we're the one out front. But as disappointed as I was in the outcome, because I don't believe that's the correct answer, I also understand, you know, there's still avenues to pursue. And, you know, it's like a game, right? You lose a game, you dwell on it, then you're going to lose the next game. And so for us, we have to turn the page and get on to the next outcome to get these athletes paid.
1: Yeah, no doubt about it. 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Coming up, we'll talk postseason tickets. I know there's been a lot of chatter about that. Of course, Lincoln Regional coming up this weekend, the potential of a baseball regional. Tyler Kai, who's the deputy AD of Revenue Generation, will join us to talk about that and a lot of different things going on around Nebraska Athletics. That's next on the show.
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